0: That's Toby Mac, having On My Mind here on your Shine.fm. I'm B. Smith. She's Ellen.
1: Got to tell you, it is a pleasure to spend the evenings with you here on Shine.fm. Hopefully you're enjoying it as much as Brian and I are as well. 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
1: So the urgency in Tony's story, he didn't come to our family till he was 15 years old.
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1: Steve was his youth pastor, and he came to Christ. He was in a very troubled home, and he just became our son. And in that very short time, we wanted to show him he had come to Christ. We wanted to discipline him in truth, but we wanted to show him what genuine faith lived out in a family looked like. So it was a very short season. But I just got back from their house. They live in Hawaii. I just got back visiting them, and I'm watching him raise his family in truth, finding a good fellowship for his kids to go to church, raising them in the nurture and admonition of the Lord. It was a very short season, but it was genuine and it was purposeful.
2: More encouraging stories from Rhonda Stoppy about being a wise parent at FamilyMinute.org.

0: perfectly.
1: Mother's Day is coming up soon. 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He's B. Smith, and this is Shine.fm.
2: 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Where was it that she showed you Jesus? 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
3: My mom is so good at pointing us to Jesus and His Word. One example is a moment where I was struggling with worry about something, and Mom asked me, "Do you believe the Bible is true?" I said, "Yes." And she replied, "Then you have to believe the whole Bible is true and that you have peace in God." It was a reminder for me that if I believe in God's word, I need to believe in all of His word and that what He has promised to me is mine. I can be at peace because Jesus gives me His peace. Thank you, Mom, for always sharing with us the wisdom you're learning from God.
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1: If it's been a while since you've been into your pantry and you realize, oh, there's some things I haven't used in a while that are non-perishable, this is the time to kind of clean that out, maybe, and put them inside of a bag and put it near your mailbox.
0: Yeah, for a really good cause, too.
1: It's called Stamp Out Hunger. It's something that the United States Post Office has been doing for many, many years, the second Saturday in May. So that's all you got to do. Clean out that pantry, put some non-perishable food items in a bag right outside your mailbox before the post office carrier gets there.
0: That would be helpful.
1: Yes.

I've had an anxiety disorder and OCD for most of my life. The anxious and negative thoughts can inhibit the joyful life that God has intended for me. I pray for God's help with this so often.

the way I hear some of his answers and guidance is through the songs I listen to on Sean.fm. There are so many songs that help me through anxious, negative, and depressing times. There are times that I turn on Shine and I will hear God speak to me. 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
1: Hey, this is Brant. I have an idea for you. 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And look at what happens to a child when they get a surgery that changes their lives. 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We're talking little girls and boys, teenagers, able to walk for the first time or have their burn contractures healed. 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And if nothing else, you're able to see, wait a second, this is what God is actually doing in the world. It's not on the news, but he's using his people to do remarkable things that are breathtaking. In fact, Cure last year did 18,000 surgeries. It's amazing. Again, all of them in the name of Jesus. It is exciting stuff. All you have to do, go to cure.org, look at the photos, and just be thankful for what God's doing in the world or become part of it. It's so fun. Cure.org.
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1: Family is important. You know, it's the ones that you live with, you spend a lot of time with, you laugh, you cry with, you get mad at.
0: Yeah.
1: You know, family is there to support you, to care for you when the times get tough. In the last handful of years, my biological family, like my close family, have left me. And there's no bitterness here. None at all. My kids have all moved away. And that's because they have felt God, you know, pointing them in different directions.
0: Yeah.
1: So it's left my husband and I kind of high and dry. Great. You know,
0: she's not better.
1: No, not at all.
0: Not hurt.
1: Still sore a little bit. But the beautiful thing is that God knew that empty spot and he has filled it with his family.
0: Aww.
1: And I find that so precious because my church family has really become the ones that I laugh and cry with.
0: Mm.
1: They're there for me. We do things with, and honestly, they've become just as close as my biological family to me, and I love that.

0: put you through it. It's amazing that you can love me like I love me like I am.
1: It's time for another update from CUP's mission. Our ministry is making an impact in the lives of families in the third world as we rescue, transform, and repeat. Here's another ministry update.
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A ministry of Olivet Nazarene University.

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That moment when the perfect song came on Shine.fm at the exact moment you needed to hear it. 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
0: Reality moment. I'm in one of those seasons right now.
1: He is.
0: My daughter is a senior in high school, and all year we kind of knew, you know, that certain things were coming. You're anticipating all the graduation stuff and all of the lasts and all of those things.
1: Yes.
0: Well, the other night we had the first ceremonial last.
1: Oh.
0: And I'm like getting emotional right now thinking about it. It's like the academic award night and, you know, all the stuff that she's accomplished and everything. And, you know, my wife and I are sitting there in the auditorium just trying to figure out how in the world we got here.
1: And almost thank God we got here too, you know.
0: That too.
1: Yeah.
0: Very proud of the young lady that she is. And yeah, I'm on this ride and I don't think it's slowing down.

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6: What is the fruit of sin? This is Max Lucado. Step into the briar patch of humanity and feel a few thistles. Shame, fear, disgrace, discouragement, anxiety. Haven't our hearts been caught in these brambles? The heart of Jesus, however, had not. Jesus never knew the fruits of sin until he became sin for us. And when he did, all the emotions of sin tumbled in on him. Can't you hear the emotion in his prayer at the cross? My God, why have you rejected me? These are not the words of a saint. This is the cry of a sinner. He stood silent as a million guilty verdicts echoed in the tribunal of heaven. Do you want to know the most amazing thing about the one who gave up the crown of heaven for a crown of thorns? He did it for you. Just for you. This is Max Lucado.

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1: It's Ellen and B. Smith here on yourshine.fm.
0: I grew up on a dairy farm, and there were a lot of pets around. You know, a lot of animals. But they were all outside. How dare they come inside? Because, you know, there were so many of them, and we hardly even named them.
1: Kind of tough to fit a cow in the middle of the living room.
0: Well, yes. But, I mean, there were dogs and cats and chickens and bunnies and, you know, all that. So, too many to name. So when my daughter and son-in-law said that they were going to be getting a pet, a kitten, I was like, oh, automatically my mind was thinking, yeah, you know.
1: Farm cat.
0: Yeah, the way they were on the farm. So they came home this past weekend to Michigan because they live in Chicago. They picked up their little kitten, and then they shared with me the name of the kitten. And the middle name for the kitten. And I'm like,
1: no.
0: Say what?
1: No.
0: Say what? First, middle, and last? No. That's the way I felt.

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0: The Bible tells us to honor our father and our mother. It doesn't say to do it on a day. It says to do it in the way we live every day. Mother's Day is an important time to recognize the contributions that mom makes in our lives. But in terms of honoring her, that's something we should do every day, all the time.
1: Happy Mother's Day on your Shine.fm.

0: It's kind of quietly a really, really big day tomorrow. It's Shine.fm. This is Alan and B. Smith.
1: National Day of Prayer. Just let that sit for a minute. The privilege that you and I have to be in a country that encourages us to pray.
0: Yeah.
1: You know, and as a believer and a follower of Jesus, I want to make sure that I prioritize it in my own life, too.
0: It's one of those things where, you know, whether you go to like a big prayer event tomorrow,
1: right,
0: 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That's a really big deal. 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

0: I'm just loving that new song from Kate Thompson. It's called That's What the Cross Is For. So good. Hey, I'm Ellen Heasby Smith. 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
1: 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That's going to be real life that connects with you. The truth, encouragement, hope, and it happens all day long, and it starts bright and early with Brant and Sherry, followed by Abby on the midday, and then, of course, Brian and Steph in the afternoons, and then we'll see you again tomorrow, same time, same place.

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Sometimes it's not the circumstances that we need fixed. It's our heart to have peace. It's Make It Well from Mercy Me here on Shine.fm. Happy Wednesday to you. My name is Larry. As we get through the middle of the week together, I want to thank you for spending time with me here at Shine.fm. Always a pleasure to have your company. Coming up, the latest from Torrin Wells called Breathe On It. That's in less than 15 minutes right now. How about some Jamie McDonald, Left It in the River on Shine.fm?

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0: Admitting you have a problem is one thing. Admitting it to someone else, that's maybe another story. But it's well worth it. Thank you so much for listening to Shine.fm. My name is Larry. If you've been part of 12-step programs, maybe a Christian 12-step like Celebrate Recovery, you know that step 5 is James 5:16. Confess your sins to each other and pray for each other so that you may be healed. It's a wonderful verse that takes a lot of courage.
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couple of songs here to encourage you through the hard times. That one from Jet Trouble. It's called I Need You here on Shine.fm. That cry that we give out to God saying, help, I can't do this. I can't get my attitude right. Help me to focus on you. And then once we have our focus in the right place, even when it's hard, we raise the hallelujah anyway. 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
3: 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But when I look at my own future, all I see is like this big gray fog. How do I know what's best?
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great reminder that if you have not been on the straight and narrow path, that God continues to look for you and seek you and chase you down. Zach Williams with Ben Fuller. It's called Wait For Me here on Shine.fm. How you doing? My name is Larry on this Wednesday evening. So glad that you are here. I am so looking forward to a weekend. Let me tell you, I didn't get one, if you will, last weekend. I'm so looking forward to having kind of a down day on Saturday. But in the meantime, it lifts me up when you come and join me to enjoy some great music like Forrest Frank. It's Your Ways Better on Shine.fm.

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1: You have an enemy, and we know from Scripture that God does not approve of everything that He allows. He allows evil. He allows people to commit crime.
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1: We know not what we should pray for as we ought, but the Spirit itself makes intercession for us with groanings which cannot be uttered. 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
2: When we pray, God moves, lives are protected, and His goodness is made known. 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

0: One of the things that God is not, he is not a genie in a bottle. Welcome to Shine.fm. My name is Larry. You know, I really don't have big, huge wishes for God. I pray for miracles. I pray for a lot of things, but I also understand that God is God and he does what he wants to do. And what he wants to do is always best for us. And I can trust in that. And so I kind of thought that this genie in a bottle thing was not how I treated him until I realized that I would get grumpy when things didn't go my way, even though maybe I didn't ask for something specifically. When circumstances got out of, you know, what my comfort zone was, I wound up having an attitude with God. And what I realized, it was kind of the I expected him to be the genie in a bottle without me asking him for things to do. I just assumed he would make things easy for me. And once I learned that that's not the way to go, that when circumstances are hard, whether I ask for them or not, or I asked him to prevent them or not, no matter what, I can't treat God as one who is just going to dispense easy for me. I have to trust him in all of the hard things, all of the good things, and realize that his plans are better than mine.
1: I find it's always the lie that is loudest. I know the one with the power is never the one who is shouting, shouting. I lean in,

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my mind. You have the chance to celebrate your mom this week. It's Moments My Mom Taught Me About God from Shine.fm. 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That's H-I-S-H-I-N-E. 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Our very own Megan has a beautiful example of that going through a difficult time. Mom pointed her to the fact that the Bible is true, and then that because of that, you can have peace with God. It's a beautiful story. 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
1: Yeah, wow. You showed up in such a big way during our Hope Hits Different fundraiser.
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1: You know that phrase that we kept saying, hope hits different? It's not just the theme. It's real life, because it's someone sitting in their car right now feeling seen, maybe for the first time in a while.
0: And you make that happen.
1: But we also know that life gets busy, and maybe you meant to give and just didn't get the chance yet.
0: Well, good news, you didn't miss it. 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

pretty amazing when you can reconnect with someone you haven't seen in decades. Hi there, I'm Larry. Thanks for listening to Shine.fm. Just had that this morning. Got to reconnect with someone who I had not talked to or had contact with for almost 40 years. It's been a very long time. It was a wonderful conversation. And when our schedules finally align in about a month and a half, we're going to head out for breakfast after church and kind of rekindle a relationship. It's not the first time that's happened to me. Semi-recently, a couple of years ago, I reconnected with an uncle of mine that I hadn't seen in about 35 years. And these are wonderful reunions, and I'm grateful for them in this life because I never would have thought that possible for different reasons. But I'm also encouraged because there's going to be a lot of that going on in heaven. Reunions of people I haven't seen in a very long time that I only maybe knew as a youngster for a little bit, like grandparents and great grandparents. And at that point, those reunions are going to be even better because there will be no more separation. We'll be all together in heaven with Christ at the center, a reunion that will never end.

0: Have you ever been in a situation where it feels like door after door has been shut in your face?
1: They say sometimes you win some, sometimes you lose some.
0: You're doing what feels like work for the Lord, and you see glimmers of His blessings all around you, and yet you still feel like obstacles arise. They leave you feeling discouraged and even doubting the goodness of God. This is where it feels like I keep finding myself, in a place where I want to follow the will of God, but also feeling like I'm walking through a concert crowd going the opposite direction. I've got good news for you though. Hope hits different when God is in the picture.

through God's Word and ministries like Shine.fm, I am reminded of who God is, how He is faithful, and how He's with me wherever I go. These struggles are only temporary because God is in complete control. He has a bigger picture, one that is far better than I could ever imagine, because His picture ends with eternity in heaven with Him. These are real stories, real people, and I am one of them.

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A ministry of Olivet Nazarene University.

It's amazing how much better off we would be if we would just listen when people speak. Welcome to Shine.fm. My name is Larry. Even Jesus' disciples fell into that trap. In chapter 14 of the Gospel of John, Jesus is pouring in comfort to his disciples because he knows what's about to happen. He's about to be crucified, die, and rise again. And he knows that they're troubled by everything that's going to happen around that. And so he tells them, I'm going to my Father's house to go prepare a place for you. And he's already told them how he's going to go get there. And in verses 4 and 5, he says this, and you know the way to where I'm going. To which, in verse 5, Thomas replies, Lord, we do not know where you are going. How can we know the way? And I'm sure Jesus smiled that wry smile of the patient God who loves his children very much, because he just told them, I'm going to the Father. I'm going to prepare a place for you. And to get there, I'm going through the cross. That's the way I am going to get there. He told them multiple times. They didn't get it. And I read that, and I think, whew, that's me. If I would just listen to what God says, maybe I'd have a little more peace. I'd have a little more comfort. So I keep going back to his word with the intent, asking God to help me listen better so I can hear exactly what he's saying and not what I think he's saying.

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0: That is Franny Cash. She's a new artist, and her song is called Jesus All Along here on Shine.fm. My name's Larry. Glad that you're here. Whatever you are doing on a Wednesday evening, if you are looking for a little pick-me-up, maybe you kind of need a little energy to get through the rest of your day, or maybe you're one of our overnighters who's working the night shift and you need a little energy to get you going, do what I'm going to do right now. Turn up the headphones, turn up the radio. 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

hopeful. That is Everything Is Better here on Shine.fm. My name's Larry. Thank you so much for your company. Glad that we could spend some time together this evening as we head into our Thursday together. Look forward to seeing you later on Thursday, the usual time. If you're around, would certainly enjoy your company. So you and I meet again. Take care. God bless you. And thank you so very much for listening to Shine.fm. And don't forget that God is a forgiving God. All you have to do is go to him and ask, and he promises forgiven. Crowder will tell you more right now here at Shine.fm.

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A ministry of Olivet Nazarene University.

Proverbs 31, verse 31 says, "Honor her for all that her hands have done, and let her works bring her praise at the city gate." Honoring mom and all she does here.

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1: Make no friendship with an angry man, or I might add, angry woman as well. 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I am Dr. Randy Carlson with an Intentional Living Minute. There's a lot of wisdom in Proverbs about angry people, staying away from them, not making them your friends, and how anger can bring down people and their relationships. And the reality is, when we hang around angry people, we tend to become like them. They will control you. They will limit your potential. They will affect your thinking and your actions. Now, let me just point out, maybe you're the angry person and I might be the angry person, because we do this to other people as well. So when God says, make no friendship with an angry man, that's a pretty profound statement. So if you have anger in your life or in your marriage, make it a priority to deal with it intentionally.
2: For more insight and encouragement, go to theintentionallife.com.

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A ministry of Olivet Nazarene University.

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That's called a shine moment. We all have them. 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
2: Rhonda Stoppy on Focus on the Family Minute explaining how a women's Bible study changed her life.
1: So they invited me to a Bible study. I'm like, I don't need another Bible study. I just want to be a better mom. But what I realized when I went to that study, and I was the only young mom in there, these women were real and they were genuine. And they talked about in scripture what we were studying, what they were in that moment being convicted of. And they shared from their successes and their failures. I can write a letter to my younger self. It does no one any good. But if I write it and give it to the next generation, which is what I attempted to do with the book Moms of the Bible, now my stories, the stories of moms in the Bible, the stories of moms in history, can mentor the next generation, and it's relational and it's real.
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0: It's time for another update from CUP's mission. Our ministry is making an impact in the lives of families in the third world as we rescue, transform, and repeat. Here's another ministry update.
1: Sostin Sabanga comes from a family of eight. His parents are poor and could not afford to send him or his siblings to school. The desire to improve his life came from the poverty that overtook his family. This motivated him to join the Shine.fm Vocational Center with the hope of escaping poverty and helping his siblings attend school and become self-sufficient. After graduation, he wants to start his own construction company in Malawi.
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1: Hey, this is Fran. Anyone interested in some good news? Anyone? We could all use it, right? Well, I have some for you. Maybe you've heard us talking about Cure. 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I've been a part of this for a long time because it is the single most Jesus-shaped thing I have ever seen in my life. 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Little boys and girls, babies, teenagers who have nothing. They got nothing to spend on any medical care, and they get top-notch care because we pay for it. 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Lives are changed. Cure's growing, too. Last year, just so you know, 18,000 surgeries at Cure hospitals. 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It's amazing. There's nothing else like this really in the world. If you want to be part of this, join us. 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However you like to. Just go to cure.org. Cure.org.

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1: This is Max Lucado. Come with me to the Hill of Calvary. Watch as the soldiers press a knee against a forearm and a spike against a hand, as the soldier lifts the hammer to strike it. Think about the hand that received the nail. The fist doesn't clench. The moment isn't aborted. A mallet drove a nail into the hand, not just of a carpenter, but into the hand of God. Fingers that formed Adam out of clay and furrowed truth into tablets felt the pain of crucifixion. The same hand that stilled the seas stilled your guilt. And as the hands of Jesus opened for the nail, the doors of heaven opened for you. This is Max Lucado.

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1: Live what out?
2: Your faith. Like, they are watching you like a hawk. And we need to live out what it looks like walking with Jesus.
1: So you're saying that's more important than going to church?
2: Yes.
1: Getting in the youth group?
2: Yeah, it's good to do all those things. But living it in front of your kids is the greatest testimony you'll ever have.
1: Yeah, I would agree. They are not going where you point. They are walking where you walk. And that puts a lot of pressure on us. We got to live it out because they're going to do what we do, not what we say.
2: But it's the beauty of the gospel, because we're going to fail, but we can tell them, I'm sorry, I messed up. Isn't it great that the gospel is real and Jesus forgives us?
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0: The Bible tells us to honor our father and our mother. 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It says to do it in the way we live every day. Mother's Day is an important time to recognize the contributions that mom makes in our lives. But in terms of honoring her, that's something we should do every day, all the time.
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1: Okay. You can probably think back to times when someone unjustly criticized you. I know I can. But as I remember those hurtful words, I realize there's usually been a kernel of truth that I needed to hear. In 2 Samuel 16, we read about a time when King David was being verbally insulted by one of his enemies. David's response was amazing. He said, "Leave him alone and let him curse. It may be that the Lord will look on the wrong done to me, and that the Lord will repay me with good for his cursing today." What's David saying? Leave matters in the Lord's hands. In fact, maybe God sent this man into my life because he knows there's something I need to hear. The next time you're criticized, don't miss what God may be wanting to say. Be humble enough to actually listen, and then say, "Lord, is there any truth in these words that I need to hear?" With Seeking Him, I'm Nancy DeMoss Wagamuth.

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1: You know, my family, my parents are both musical. My mom is a singer and actress. My dad was a trumpet player and conductor. I always wanted to be a performer. It just has sort of evolved over the years. So it's just been incredible to see where God, you know, has taken me on my journey with Him, even in the last 12 years or so. And that's kind of my testimony.
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My name is Shelby, and my husband and I are blessed to have 3 kids, ages 4, 2, and 3 months old. We have been listening to Shine.fm for many years now. Even if we're having a hard day as their parents, just hearing them praise and worship turns our days around, or vice versa. If they're having a rough day, the Lord will just put a song on our heart and we can start singing it, and it just makes everyone's day better and brighter. We just thank God for the gift of music and the gift of singing and dancing. It truly is just a light in our lives. These are real stories, real people, and I am one of them.

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1: 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And when you do those three things, that's intentional living.
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3: I want to walk in a manner worthy of my calling. As a mom, I know I have been called to the ministry of motherhood. You know, moms these days, they pee on a little stick, they put the picture on social media so everybody knows they're expecting, and they go buy all the cute maternity clothes, and they decorate the, you know, nursery, and that's how they prepare for motherhood.
4: Yeah.
3: But they don't prepare for the ministry.
5: Well, that's insight about the tasks of motherhood and the calling as well from Rhonda Stoppy, and she has a really powerful challenge for moms today. As we'll learn on Focus on the Family with Jim Daly, moms, you have a critical role in raising your own children and also impacting the culture. Thanks for joining us. I'm John Fuller.
4: You know, John, that clip, the mention of the ministry of motherhood, I've not heard it like that. That's powerful. Mm-hmm. And we want to encourage moms, of course, and we can't understand everything that a mom goes through, you and I, John, but our guest certainly can. She is a mom, and I'm looking forward to this discussion. And for the most part, it's encouragement to you to know that God knows you, He sees you, and that we as a culture need to honor what it is that you do by raising the next generation. We've gone decades now where we've demeaned mothers mm-hmm. in their role as moms, especially those that are working in the home and not outside the home. And you see it throughout the culture, just how demeaning the culture can be toward raising children. Mm-hmm. And it is the most important job anyone can do, but particularly for moms to do.
5: Yeah, and Rhonda Stoppy has been here before. We're so glad to have her back in the studio today. She's an author and speaker, a mentor, a podcast host, and we're going to be hearing about a book she wrote called Moms of the Bible, Life-Changing Lessons from the Fearless, Flawed, and Faithful. And of course, we have copies of that for you here at the ministry.
4: Rhonda, great to have you back with us here at Focus on the Family.
3: Thanks. Always good to be back with you guys.
4: Yeah, it's so much fun to see you. And, you know, Moms of the Bible, great theme. You know, one of those ones that we haven't thought about really. And you start with Rahab. I mean, Rahab is known for, you know, being a prostitute, maybe twisting the truth, not being a godly woman. But God does honor her. How does He do that?
3: Well, she was a shady lady with fearless faith.
4: Wow.
3: And I love knowing that about Rahab. And what is interesting is, you know, women deal with shame. And I mean, even as I say that, I'm thinking of shameful things in my own past that I'm like, ugh.
4: Deal with shame, or you load yourself up with it?
3: You ignore it, try to make it go away, try not think about it. I think what is even harder is women who were believers and made shameful choices and then repented and come back to a place of obedience to the mm-hmm. Lord. I feel like that shame beats up Christian moms in a way that maybe someone who had a shameful past, came to Christ and moved forward, doesn't have to deal with that same struggle.
4: Interesting, yeah.
3: They should have known better. I was raised better. I was raised in the church. I went to Christian schools, all those things, and I still made these choices. So this chapter is about a shameful woman who God drew. And what I love about her story, the spies come in, right? She lives in Jericho. And if you don't know your Bible history, oh my goodness, read this. It's so good. The spies come in, they're checking out the land, and she lives on the wall. And you know what? She was a prostitute. And so that was like the, you know, best place for you to live, because men could come and go as they please. And so they snuck into her house and she hid them. And then the magistrates come to her house, say, hey, we heard they were here. And she lies. And she says, oh, you know, if you go now, you'll be able to catch them. And the point of that story is so many things. Number one, God had already been preparing Rahab's heart to meet Him through these faithful witnesses, these spies. Because what she says, and I love it, she says to them, we already heard about your God. We heard from when you guys came out of Egypt, we heard that he parted the Red Sea. Did not our hearts tremble within us? We know the God of Israel is the God of heaven and earth. I have to stop there because I'm an evangelist at heart. Mm-hmm. And the gospel message

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1: And where was she in the heat of the day getting water at the well? Not when the other women were going early in the morning or later in the evening when it would have been more comfortable. Her shame was like, I would rather bake in the Middle Eastern sun than bake under the stairs and gossip of those women. And Jesus needed to go find her. And then when she realizes he is the Messiah, what is the first thing she does? Leaves her pots, runs back into the city, and she says, I found the Messiah. And this is what was the most important thing to her. He told me everything I've ever done, all the shameful things, and he came after me anyway. Mom, if you're listening and you have a shameful past, God's coming after you. And it's Satan wants to keep us stuck in our shame so that we don't proclaim boldly the gospel. But you have the hope and you have the word of life to someone that God just might be wanting to send you to set free from that shame.
2: And I just, Rhonda, I just want to punch the point you made that the Lord, there's nobody, we as Christians limit what we believe the Lord can do in terms of salvation. Like, there's no way that person's coming to the Lord. Just put the application of politics over that, and you think that way. So that should kind of catch our attention that nobody is beyond the reach of God. And that story is a good reminder, to the point that it even appears in the Word of God. Then it's in the genealogy of Jesus, Rahab, that God wasn't embarrassed by her. I mean, of course, that activity is not condoned. That's not the point. But that a person's heart who changes toward God, I don't think there's much that he will not forgive you for, right? Blasphemy, right?
1: Yeah.
2: Says it's the only thing. Yeah. So just a good reminder for people to press toward God.
1: Yeah, and he promises to take our sins as far as east is from the west.
2: Yeah.
1: He doesn't say north from south, because north meets south. East, you can travel all day long and it never meets west. And when God says, I take, though my sins are as scarlet, I'll wash you whiter than snow. And then Rahab, who was a Gentile woman who marries, and then later she becomes in the heritage with Boaz, who ends up marrying a Moabite woman, and that's in the lineage of David. So it's just her legacy carries on.
2: You know, this isn't part of what you describe, but what's interesting with the Bible, and people need to know this, it fits right here. God's not using perfect people. Mm. There are no perfect people. Jesus was the only one. Mm-hmm. And the Bible, to your great observation, is full of people that are not perfect. And you name a lot of them in this mom observation. Let's move to the next one. I think it's Jochebed. So what happened with Jochebed? Who is she and what was her story?
1: Jochebed was fearless. The Bible talks about she lived in a time when the Jews had moved into Egypt, and that Pharaoh that had passed away and another Pharaoh who did not know Joseph rose up, and all these Jews are taken over Egypt. So they suppress them and they become their slaves. And then there's so many of them that they're telling the midwives, kill the baby boys, and the midwives don't do it. And that Pua, and I can't remember the other one's name, those midwives, you know, they're all the Hebrew women, they just have their babies so fast. My first labor was 52 hours of labor with no pain meds. Thank
2: She's
1: you very
2: pointing
1: much.
2: To her husband in the audience.
1: And they're saying they preserve these babies. And I think of the women who are advocates for pro-life. And I just spoke at one in Sacramento, and it was the Alternatives Pregnancy Center, and it was just packed with women that are so passionate about saving the unborn. Yeah. That's what these women did. And God blessed them for that and gave them their own families. But the Bible says that Jochebed saw that Moses was a beautiful baby, and she hid him for about 3 months. Now, in that time, if she had been found out, she would have been put to death. That baby would have been put to death. She courageously, fearlessly hid that baby till she could hide him no more. And then somehow God put into her heart the plan. Like, okay, Lord, what do I do? And all of a sudden she's putting pitch in a basket and lining it so it would float in the water. And she walks down to the Nile and she puts that baby in the back. Oh, 3 months old. Smelling his little head for one more time, kissing him, praying over him for one more time, and then putting that sweet baby in the basket, and then letting go of the basket and trusting God's plan. When God did not give Jochebed charge

0: and graphs. Trust me, I got this, right? How many times as moms do we have to let go of our baby? Some moms that are listening, you may be in a marriage where the father of your child is not in the home. He's not a godly father. And you have to let that child go to visitation. The hardest thing is to drop them off and drive away and just pray for the Lord's protection. Miriam, the daughter, followed her mom, which you can only imagine, you know, she's like, Mom, what are you doing? Let's go to the basket. And then Miriam exercises the same fearless faith that she saw in her mother to stay behind and watch to see where that basket ends up and to watch and see Pharaoh's daughter. And she comes out. I picture her coming out of the reeds and saying, hey, I know somebody that could nurse that baby for you. Right. And of course, that was God's plan all along. And so Jochebed got to nurse her very own child for however many years. They say 3 to 4 years was culturally how long. And it's interesting because that's such an important season in our children's lives to pour into them. And I can only imagine Jochebed nursing that baby, singing songs to him of deliverance, songs of Yahweh, and imprinting on him a love for her God, even in the short season she had him.
1: You know, so often we concentrate on the, I would say, the masculine aspects of Scripture, you know, David and courage and, you know, warrior. It's really interesting to hear you talk about the women and particularly the moms of the Bible, because we don't explore that very much. But what amazing stories like the one you just shared. Why do you believe moms need to parent with urgency, which is part of what you say in the book? And I think your son, Tony, this was in part an example that you had with your son, Tony.
0: Well, there's an urgency that we all need to realize. And my kids are all grown. I have 15 grandchildren. Yes, best season of my life.
1: Go.
0: Yeah, it's so much fun. But when you are raising your kids, you're in survival mode. And I start out this book and I say, I remember going to bed at night and just saying, I'll be a better mom tomorrow.
1: Now, where was that coming from? I mean, that
0: losing
1: thought
0: your temper,
1: every day.
0: Not playing with them, not enjoying them. Just there's a lot of work involved. You're literally wiping boogers and bums all day long.
1: And then it's the guilt of that.
0: And then you
1: feeling.
0: Feel like you're so tired and they spill something and you get irritated. And tomorrow I'm going to be that fun mom. I'm going to be a better mom tomorrow. And I know when I have a message I share that's called, I'll be a better mom tomorrow. And it resonates with moms because we all want to do better and we beat ourselves up and we're going to try harder. And there is an urgency, but the urgency comes in knowing the Lord has given us a short season to live genuinely our love for Christ, not just to homeschool them. I schooled some of my kids. It's the hardest job on planet Earth, I'm pretty sure. But sometimes it's just not pounding into them all of the religiosity, but living in a way that's genuinely loving God with all of our heart, soul, mind, and strength. That is the light that draws our kids to our Savior. And that Jesus said is protos. The priority of life is to love God with all of our being. And then what flows out of that is to love our neighbor as ourselves. It's not us trying harder to love our kids better. Us loving the Lord by washing our mind with the water of the word, by memorizing scripture, by fellowshipping with others. So the urgency in Tony's story, he didn't come to our family till he was 15 years old. Steve was his youth pastor and he came to Christ. He was in a very troubled home and he just became our son. And I know you have a similar story. Steve was a youth pastor for 18 years. We meet a lot of kids that were troubled, and we never took one of them into our home, but Tony was definitely supposed to be ours. And in that very short time, we wanted to show him, he had come to Christ, we wanted to discipline him in truth, but we wanted to show him what genuine faith lived out in a family looked like. So it was a very short season. But I just got back from their house. They live in Hawaii. I just got back visiting them. And I'm watching him raise his family in truth, finding a good fellowship for his kids to go to church, raising them in the nurture and admonition of the Lord. It was a very short season, but it was genuine and it was purposeful.
1: Yeah, that's a great story, Rhonda.
2: Yeah. Rhonda Stoppie is our guest today on Focus on the Family with Jim Daly. And Rhonda's sharing her perspectives and the results of her searching out the scripture for this great book, Moms of the Bible. We've got that here for you. We also have a great resource for anyone raising children. The program is designed for 0 to 18. So if you're parenting in that space or maybe you've got grandkids, sign up for our Age and Stage e-newsletter. It's going to offer you a deep dive into where your child is at and then drip irrigation throughout the year with a weekly newsletter full of great insights about where you're at in the journey of raising this child. All those resources and more are available at focusonthefamily.com/broadcast. And Rhonda, I love how you've taken a look at the whole of Scripture, and you've already shared Rahab, who we don't know much about her mothering journey. You also share some like negative examples, some people to avoid. So you said that Herodias was an example of bad mothering that we want to not follow up on.
1: Bad mama.
2: So what was her story?
0: Oh, Herodias was a flawed mom in Scripture. And why do I say that? Because if you know her story, because people are like, wait a minute, I don't remember Herodias being in the Bible. Where is she? Well, she's the woman who hated John the Baptist so much that when her daughter, Salome, danced before the King Herod, and he's applauding and everyone's cheering, and she's holding that final pose of her dance. My grandkids do ballet, and I can just see them on stage during their dance recital and holding that pose and the applause. And then the king says, that was so good. I want to bless you with anything you want, up to half my kingdom.
1: Yeah.
0: Okay.
1: Seems maybe a little irrational, but okay.
0: What a gift, right? Yeah. Instead of saying, okay, I'll take a new chariot, I want a new palace, I want some pretty dresses. Instead of saying that, she decides to run to mama and say, Mom, what do you think I should ask for? What kind of a mom says, oh, ask for John the Baptist's head on a platter?
1: Yeah.
0: Her daughter had this wonderful opportunity, and because of Herodias' anger, bitterness, resentment toward John the Baptist, who had questioned her integrity, Herodias' integrity, because she had left Philip to marry Philip's brother, Herod, she was looking for a way to get him killed. And Herod didn't want to kill him because he was afraid of the people. But in public, in front of everyone, he had to keep his promise. And so Herodias took the opportunity and basically stole an opportunity from her daughter in order to act out her vengeance upon John the Baptist. Uh-huh. And the daughter, wanting to please her mother, runs to Herod and goes, I want his head on a platter. And then they bring it to her, and she carries a gruesome, bloody head to her mom. What kind of a mom does that? What kind of a daughter is so, what, fearful of her mom's wrath, or just so wanting to please her mother at any cost? That's a flawed mom. Mm-hmm. I mean, that's a problem, right?
1: Yeah.
0: And so some of us have been raised with Herodias. Some of us have had those flawed mom experiences. And so this whole chapter talks about, what do we do? In the story, in this chapter, I was speaking at a woman's conference, and I was talking about forgiveness. And I was talking about the power of forgiveness, how we can be set free from even a mom who has not been the best mom in our lives. And a woman came up to me afterward, and she wanted to talk, and she shared her story. And basically the story, I won't tell the whole thing, it's in the book, but she said, my mom made me get an abortion when I was 15. And it went badly. She no longer could have children ever. They did a full hysterectomy. Mm. She was so angry and resentful toward her mother for ruining her life. And her mother was long dead and gone. And she said, how can I forgive someone who's dead? And I was able to explain to her that this woman, even from the grave, has a hold on you, because love and hatred both tie us to a person. And so her unforgiveness was still tying herself to a Herodias-type mother. So this whole chapter is talking about the freedom that we can have when we can forgive a flawed mother, or even if we ourselves have been a flawed mom. Maybe you've been a mom who has asked your daughter to have an abortion, and now you regret it. There's freedom in the forgiveness in Christ.
1: Yeah. Oh, it's powerful.
2: Well, that's a really profound application from, as you put it, a very flawed mom. Another one of the bad moms that you identified, Rhonda, is the wife of Lot. And many of us know that story from the Old Testament, but what's the story, and what was her negative example, if you will?
0: Oh boy, Lot. Abram was his uncle, and he journeyed with Abram and became, you know, he was his nephew, but he was like a son to him. And he ends up moving to the city of Sodom, where there is all kinds of, awful things going on. And he marries a woman who basically is an idolater, who basically loves the treasures of this life more than anything. The angels come and they say, we're going to destroy this city. Get out. And they have to literally snatch them by the arm to say, let's go. We had the fires in California. Everything was burning around our ranch. Everything was burning. It burned right up to our house. We had to, that fast, decide what was important, get it, and get out. And they didn't want to go. And when they finally left, God said, don't look back. And of course, Mrs. Lot looked back. I got to say, I would have looked back. Her sons-in-law were there. Either her daughters who were married to those sons-in-law were there, or some historians believe that the daughters were only engaged and those were the daughters that fled with them. Either way, her affections were behind her. But this is the point of that. Looking back is not what made her an idolater. It revealed her heart. Remember, God requires undivided devotion. He wants us to treasure him more than all the treasures of this life. And in her moment of looking back, it reflected her idolatry. That story is a flawed mom who raised her daughters in this culture, and so much so that when they were out, they decided to have incestuous relationships with their dad so that they could reproduce with their dad. That's how distorted the thinking was of their children. And for all of us, we all are raised in this kind of a culture right now. I mean, I'm raising my kids in California, so I get it. We have to be intentional to love God more than the treasures of this life and live with an urgency that the King of Kings is coming. And the urgency, why do we bring that up? Because Jesus brought it up. When he said, I'm coming back, he talked about in the days of Sodom, how they were eating and drinking. The urgency is the King is coming, and we want to live in light of that urgency.
1: You know, Rhonda, that whole story is interesting because they're living in a culture in Sodom and Gomorrah that's very anti-biblical, very anti-God. How do you help your children understand the environment we're in, how to live in this world but not become part of this world?
0: Yeah.
1: But how do we as Christian parents show loving kindness and maybe not allow our kids to do things all their friends are doing?
0: Yeah, that's a good question. Very carefully.
1: Yeah.
0: Without
1: alienating your children.
0: Right.
1: You know, because you're the worst mom.
0: Yeah.
1: You're horrible.
0: And we can be so fear-driven.
1: Yep.
0: That we want to put them in a safe bubble. But we're not trying to raise perfect kids. We're trying to raise kids who know how to recover from their mistakes.
1: Right.
0: We want to raise children who know you are going to fall, and this is how you repent. It's two steps forward, one step back. It's the normal Christian life, and it's exhausting, but so worth it.
1: Yeah. Right here at the end, let me ask you about Esther, because you included Esther, and we're going to continue tomorrow if you can hang with us, and we'll go through some more moms of the Bible. Esther wasn't a mom as far as we know, but you included Esther. Maybe she's the mother of the nation. Of course, she kind of was forced into being part of, I think it was King Xerxes' harem of wives, and she was picked as the most beautiful of the women. But explain why you included Esther and what was her story.
0: Well, first of all, I love Esther. And when I was 10 years old at a youth camp, the youth, if you think your youth ministry, your children's ministry doesn't impact lives, it does. I heard him every night at the campfire tell the story of Esther, and I was like, that's a normal woman. I want to be her. I needed someone to relate to in scripture, a hero of the faith for my female heart. And Esther, if I die, I die. And what I love about Esther's story is here she is married to Xerxes, who was not an amazing guy. He was horrible. If you study him historically,
1: pagan.
0: He was just murderous. He was an awful king. So Esther was encouraged by Mordecai to go back to the king. Maybe you're there for such a time as this. Older mentors are so important. The name of my podcast is Old Ladies Know Stuff, because I know old ladies poured into my life, and that's my heart for this season of my life in my senior years. But the point of her story is this. Who was watching all of that? Well, Artaxerxes, the son of Xerxes, was raised in the same palace. He would have known Esther's story. She was his stepmom. If you're a stepmom, listen up. Those kids that are yelling in your face, you're not my mom, I don't have to do my homework. You live out your faith. You love Jesus. You love them with Christ's love. And Artaxerxes one day was so influenced by his stepmom that he had a heart to let Nehemiah go back and build the wall and let them go back into the land. Stepmomming is a difficult season, and it is a unique calling, but it can have an influence far beyond anything you can imagine.
1: Mm-hmm. That is so good. And again, what a great perspective to think of moms of the Bible, or stepmoms in this case, of the Bible, and what they can teach us. I hope you've enjoyed this. Let's come back next time, Rhonda, and keep the discussion going, because there's more moms to talk about, and what a great legacy of motherhood you've shared with us today. I think moms everywhere will benefit from this wonderful book, Moms of the Bible, Life-Changing Lessons from the Fearless, Flawed, and Faithful. I love that title. 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
2: Oh, so we were talking about being persistent, like just persevering, honestly, like in whatever you're doing, whatever good thing you're doing in life, like don't give up just because you don't see a harvest all of a sudden. Most great things don't work like that. Harvest themselves. You plant, months go by. You don't see the fruit from it, maybe years. There's a quote from Hannah Arendt. She said, the same task performed year in and year out will eventually transform the wilderness into cultivated land. It was just plugging away. I have to do that when I'm writing. I'm like, I don't think I can write all of this. It's like, well, one chapter at a time. Do that every day. Sit down, write a few hundred words. Got a book after a while. You got a bunch of books. You could do this too. Like maybe you do. It's just, how can I be faithful with what's in front of me today? And I'm going to do it over and over.

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1: We need to talk. Let's talk about the joke masterclass feature.
0: Okay.
1: Sometimes when I tell jokes, mm-hmm. Sherry doesn't laugh. And then also I get some input from listeners that wasn't funny. But I want you to know something.
0: Okay, yeah.
1: I just saw this news item. Mm-hmm. An Italian woman was rushed to a hospital after collapsing with laughter while watching a funny show on TV. She started laughing at a joke so hard, mm-hmm. She lost consciousness.
0: Okay.
1: So
0: what does that have to do with your master?
1: Because I'm protecting you sometimes.
0: Oh, that's so sweet.
1: If
0: yeah, no one's passing out from laughter.
1: Right.
0: That's true.
1: I'm trying to keep you conscious, and sometimes it takes...
0: Not being funny.
1: Not being funny. I'm
0: Thank
1: willing
0: you,
1: to
0: professor.
1: Do it. You're welcome.
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0: It's time for another update from CUP's mission. 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
1: Sostin Sabanga comes from a family of eight. 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This motivated him to join the Shine.fm Vocational Center with the hope of escaping poverty and helping his siblings attend school and become self-sufficient. 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
1: Here's your reminder, and my reminder, that we can be totally right about everything in a religious sense, like doctrinally have everything exactly right, and still not know God. Not have walked with him. You may believe all the right things. You could check off on every single thing, but you haven't actually experienced it. That's what knowing means in Scripture. It's very consistent that way. It's actually living with him, walking with him. Jesus said as much. There'll be people going, Lord, Lord, didn't we do this other thing and this thing? And wasn't that impressive? Like, he doesn't argue it. Like, yeah, you did that stuff. I just never knew you.
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1: Hey there, my name is Brant. 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
1: New game called Versal. It's like Wordle, but it's a verse.
0: Okay. Like a Bible verse?
2: Yeah. It actually doesn't play like Wordle.
0: Okay.
2: But I think they're trying to make it sound like Wordle.
0: Everything's going to be old. Yeah.
1: It's true.
0: Foodle, all kinds of crazy
1: There's
0: things.
1: A million.
0: Yeah.
1: Everything. Okay. All right. So Joshua said, hey, you should play this game. I did.
0: Okay.
1: But here's the thing. Joshua, who listens to the show, like, I don't need one more thing to crush listeners with.
0: Oh, get out of here.
1: It's true.
0: You're doing the Bible memorization app.
1: Yeah, that's...
0: And little Ephraim. Ephraim?
1: He's not that little.
0: How old is he?
1: He's like 17.
0: Okay, so fine.
1: His name's Ephraim.
0: Ephraim is 17, and he is crushing you.
1: But it's
0: like
1: not...
0: You can't even see him in the standing anymore. He's so far ahead.
1: It's not about Ephraim. It's about me.

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1: Somebody really smart said that a concert pianist, if they miss a day of practice, they feel it. Miss a day. And if they miss several days of practice, everybody feels it.
2: Oh, wow.
1: I think that's true of me in my home, for instance, just spiritually.
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1: If you got kids, you got people who are around you who are vulnerable or depend on you or whatever, like, man, you miss like interacting with God spiritually, walking with him. You take a little vacation from him. Everybody kind of pays for that.

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0: Get up.
1: I mean, you have to wake up.
0: And acknowledge him.
1: So make the most of it.
0: For all that he has done.
1: Brant and Sherry. 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
1: It's that time of year, as you know, a lot of graduations coming on. So we celebrate by giving honorary doctorates to people.
0: I seriously cannot believe how many people are lining up for a doctorate from Brant Hanson
1: State University Tech
0: A&M. Yeah.
1: So all you have to do is nominate yourself. Like on my Facebook page, if you want, it's Brant Hanson page. But imagine, if you will, we're on a stage at this august institution, and I'm handing these out as people walk across. They've nominated themselves, including, you can even announce Terry Leonard.
0: Sure, Terry Leonard.
1: Congratulations on your doctorate for puppy petting.
0: Oh, you've that's nominated. Nice.
1: You deserve it.
0: A whole PhD.
1: Also, Karen Christopherson.
0: Sure.
1: Christopherson.
0: Karen Christopherson.
1: She has a double doctorate.
0: Oh, two.
1: In theoretical dwelling organization studies.
0: What?
1: Theoretical dwelling organization. I think she means planning to get organized in the house and never actually doing it. That's what makes it theoretical.
0: Hey, Brant, can I have one of those?
1: Oh, absolutely.
0: Thank you.
1: Producer Sherry.
0: Thank you.
1: Also, she gets one in professional equine coveting.
0: Oh, she wants a horse. Sure, okay.
1: Megan Rustalon.
0: Megan Rustalon.
1: She's getting a PhD in reading half or less of every book she starts, except for Brant Hanson books, of course,
0: as
1: she puts
0: it. Oh, that's nice. Well done.
1: It is.
0: All right.
1: Congratulations to everyone.
0: All of our graduating class.
1: Dr. Megan.
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5: This is Max Lucado. God has penned a list of our faults. The list God has made, however, cannot be deciphered. The mistakes are covered, the sins hidden. He has forgiven you all your sins. He has utterly wiped out the written evidence and has completely annulled it by nailing it to the cross. He knew the price of those sins was death. He knew the source of those sins was you. And since he couldn't bear the thought of eternity without you, he chose the nails. The verdict behind the death was not decided by jealous Jews. With a flex of the biceps, Jesus could have resisted. No, Jesus himself chose the nails. He knew that the purpose of the nail was to place your sins where they could be hidden by his sacrifice, nailed to the cross, covered by his blood. This is Max Lucado.
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1: Please remember this. I have to remember it too. People are looking for a blessing. Not like a gift, a small gift. Like, hey, it's a little nice blessing. Thanks for the orchid. Mm-hmm. More like the blessing. Like, may God's face shine upon you in life. May he walk with you. They want to know that God still loves them. At a deep level, people feel cursed generally. They're looking for this blessing. And like Dallas Willard said, without that blessing, the soul just dies. And that's why people are so close to anger all the time, is because they already feel kind of cursed. And then whatever you just did, just send them over the edge with feeling cursed. But they're looking for a people. The people who are supposed to be are people who are people of blessing.
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1: Hello there. 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
2: This sounds like something that should have been in prophecy. 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
2: 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Scientists teach two monkeys to play Pac-Man. And
1: yeah.
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1: As the prophets foretold, should be right at the end of that. It rolls right off the tongue.
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1: In the beginning, yeah.
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1: That sounds right.

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1: This is such a big issue, and maybe this is something that you've struggled with. You've gone through church situations where there's a narcissist involved, and it can be really destructive and awful, and it happens quite a lot, unfortunately. Well, there's a guy who wrote a book about narcissism in the church, and someone had asked him, you sent this along to me, Sherry, but someone had asked him, how can we prevent that from happening? Mm-hmm. And basically his answer was, there is no real way to do mm-hmm. it. And I just wanted to say I disagree with that. I think there are ways. Mm. I think there's several ways to help make sure that doesn't happen. Mm. And this is something like we talk about on our podcast. So I'm going to talk about that on the podcast. If you want to follow that, it's Brant and Sherry Oddcast. But I've got several things that you can do to keep that from happening so often. I can say this from experience, a lot of it. So anyway, check out our podcast. It's Brant and Sherry Oddcast if you want more of that.

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1: What would you like an honorary doctorate in? We're giving them out here, and we have no standards. You just have to nominate yourself, and you got it.
0: Standardless university.
1: Right. Let's see, can you announce Reagan Barnes?
0: Sure. Reagan Barnes.
1: She's getting a doctorate in complaining about things without doing anything about them. I'm sure my husband would agree. I fully deserve it. She says.
0: It's a very unique field of study.
1: Kim White?
0: Sure. Kim White.
1: Kim White, now crossing the stage.
0: Yay.
1: She's getting a doctorate in extreme eye rolling.
0: I may like one of those, too. Okay.
1: Yeah. You deserve one as well.
0: Yeah, yes.
1: Kathy Casey Shannon.
0: Kathy Casey Shannon.
1: Getting a doctorate in matching plastic containers with their appropriately sized lids.
0: So, that's actually impressive. I can never do it.
1: It's really fantastic.
0: Woo! Congratulations to our graduates.
1: It's a burgeoning niche field that you're in, Kathy, but congratulations.
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Spring is a time of sowing seeds in both soils and souls. I'm Abby from Shine.fm, and the Shine.fm Hope Hits Different Spring fundraiser was overwhelming proof of your generous heart towards God's work. Thank you for giving, not just here and now, but eternally. Scripture says, whoever sows sparingly will also reap sparingly, and whoever sows bountifully will also reap bountifully. Each one must give as he has decided in his heart, not reluctantly or under compulsion, for God loves a cheerful giver. It goes on to say that God is able to make all grace abound to you, so that having all sufficiency in all things at all times, you may abound in every good work. This is our true prayer for you, that he who supplies seeds to the sower and bread for food will supply and multiply your seed for sowing and increase the harvest of your righteousness. You will be enriched in every way, to be generous in every way, which through us will produce thanksgiving to God.

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1: Totally fair to do this, to ask God to help you want more of him. Mm. If you're not finding yourself that way. I saw this quote from Flannery O'Connor. She said, God is feeding me. Ooh. And what I'm praying for is an appetite. I'm just being honest. But sometimes you can find yourself, you're not feeling it, and you don't even want something. Well, okay, well, ask God to help you want what's right. He can affect our wants. In fact, he wants to. So it's fair to ask him for that. I've had to do that many times. Like, I got to go on the radio and talk about things. Well, I don't want to do it in a way where I'm not actually connecting to him. That's terrible. So I have to ask God, please help me want more.
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6: So they invited me to a Bible study. I'm like, I don't need another Bible study. I just want to be a better mom. But what I realized when I went to that study, and I was the only young mom in there, these women were real and they were genuine. And they talked about in scripture what we were studying, what they were at, in that moment being convicted of. And they shared from their successes and their failures. I can write a letter to my younger self. It does no one any good. But if I write it and give it to the next generation, which is what I attempted to do with the book Moms of the Bible, now my stories, the stories of moms in the Bible, the stories of moms in history, can mentor the next generation, and it's relational and it's real.
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0: My name is Trish, and I had a stroke 8 years ago. Recovery was hard, and the only way I could get through it was prayer.
1: Lord, I come, I confess.
0: The song, Lord, I Need You, was on loop in my head every day in the hospital for some reason. I never knew this song before. I'd never heard it before. But I knew that whenever I heard it, that God was near. And I kept that to encourage me. There were so many times that I didn't think I was going to make it, but God had other plans. My whole life would be different now, and I had no clue what to do next. My family of faith encouraged me and supported me and helped me so much.
1: Lord, I need you.
0: Otherwise, I would have been completely alone, and I don't know what I would have done. God gave me the sheer determination to fight and not give up, and I wasn't going to let this stroke steal my life. I am so grateful for the opportunity to share this story with all of you. I hope it inspires you. These are real stories, real people, and I am one of them.

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2: Hey there, it's National Day of Prayer. My name is Brant, producer Sherry's here. 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
5: 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Much has been said about the prayer of the penitent thief on the cross next to Jesus. But dare we forget the one who didn't pray? 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He too could have requested mercy. He too could have asked Jesus to remember him in the new kingdom, but he didn't. He offered no prayer of repentance, and Jesus didn't demand one. Jesus gave both criminals the same choice. One said, "Remember me," the other said nothing. There are times when God sends thunder to stir us. There are times when God sends blessings to lure us. But then there are times when God sends nothing but silence as He honors us with the freedom to choose where we spend eternity. This is Max Lucado.
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9: 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When the mountaintops came, we were celebrating together. And I tell you what, being a part of a small group, being a part of a church, you're right, it's overlooked. 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
1: Oh, look, we have breaking animal news.
0: Okay.
1: News about animals is breaking out, and why not report on it?
0: Okay.
1: Do you know there's only two platypuses outside of Australia?
0: You were expecting more.
1: That's not the story, by the way.
0: It's just shocking. Yeah.
1: Excited about it. Yeah, they're both at the San Diego Zoo. Okay. Like, all the other ones are in Australia.
0: Oh, I see what you're saying. Oh, no.
1: That's not the story.
0: Okay, all right. But I did not know that. Okay. That's interesting.
1: I just got excited.
0: Sure, I see.
1: They have a study here. It says birds are more afraid of women than men. And nobody knows why.
0: Wait a minute.
1: Yeah, they studied birds.
0: No, I'm sorry. Where did I know that wasn't the story, but why did your mind go to a platypus?
1: I just got excited about it.
0: Out of nowhere?
1: We're talking about animals.
0: Well, it has nothing to do with this story.
1: I know.
0: I was waiting for a platypus story. You're telling me a story about birds?
1: You know.
0: That's so strange.
1: At least I'm in the arena. Like, people can criticize.
0: Crazy.
1: People will sit in the stands.
0: While you're in the arena.
1: I am the man in the arena.

Proverbs 31, verse 31 says, "Honor her for all that her hands have done, and let her works bring her praise at the city gate." Honoring mom and all she does, here on Shine.fm.

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2: 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I started like hearing him. 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
1: Yeah, it's interesting. I brought this up. Birds are more afraid of women than men.
0: Okay.
1: And they can't figure out why. There's something going on there.
0: Okay.
1: I have a theory.
0: Let's hear it.
1: Well, I don't want you to take this personally.
0: Oh, sure.
1: But I think it's your attitude.
0: Me personally?
1: Your personal attitude.
0: Oh, that has made birds afraid of women overall.
1: They can tell that you hate them.
0: I'm afraid of them. So why don't they work on their own attitude?
1: Fear and anger are often
0: connected. Mm-hmm. Sure.
1: They see.
0: So I've made it worse for all women and birds because of my own personal attitude.
1: They pick up on how you feel about them, and they don't like it.

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1: Yeah.
0: You know, edgy.
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2: It's so critical. Whatever your job is, and same thing in my job, you got to be on the cutting edge all the time. And so for me, the cutting edge means being a shock jock.
1: Really?
2: So I shock people, but I'm rated G, so it's with information that's shocking.
1: Of course.
2: This is shocking. Okay, this has to do with Mother's Day.
1: Okay.
2: So brace yourself for Mother's Day information that you'll want to share with other people. Mm-hmm. This is why the shock jock thing works, because then you go
1: right,
2: buzz about
1: that's
2: it.
1: That's too much unpacking. Okay. Just let people here's the information.
2: Okay, good point. The average number of diapers a mom changes, says here, mm-hmm. by the second birthday, 7,300 diapers over the course of 2 years. That is amazing. And in fact, that seems actually too high to me.
1: Yeah.
2: Why? It really does.
1: Oh, yeah, it does. So that's interesting that you're bringing it to us.
2: It'll be effectively it'd be 10 times a day for 2 years. I don't think so.
1: So what is the shock here? The fact that you don't even believe the fact you've given us.
2: That's the number that the experts are saying. I don't even believe my own shock. I don't even believe my own fact.
1: That's shocking to me.
2: I'm shocked and I'm going to buzz about that. I'm going to go out and buzz about my show. People can be like, where did you hear that? I heard about it on my own show. I don't even know if I believe it.
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1: You know something cool? Sherry said yesterday, it was off the air, but she talked about this thing called the fruit of the Spirit. It's in the Bible. It's love and joy and peace and gentleness. There's a list. Mm-hmm. And what's cool about that, I had never really thought about it. I guess I thought those were for me. Mm. But if I'm a tree and I'm yielding fruit, other people benefit from that.
0: Yeah, I heard someone say that. A very wise woman said that to me one time, and it never left me.
1: Yeah.
0: That fruit is for someone else from the tree. The fruit is not for the tree. It identifies the tree, but other people benefit from it.
1: So me and you, like, staying connected to God, interacting with Him, letting Him, humbling ourselves with Him, mm-hmm. letting Him change us.
0: Yes.
1: Benefits the people around us because they get to be a part of that peace.
0: Right.
1: And that joy. Mm-hmm. And that love mm-hmm. that's going to emanate from us.
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Christ's hope isn't shaken, not by the headlines, not by your worries, not by today. 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
1: Hello there. 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
1: Okay, here we go. This is a feature of the show. I do a master class. Can you do the intro?
0: Sure. Thing? And now a master class on joke telling with your instructor, Brant Hansen.
1: Seize control. This is the tip I want to give you today.
0: Hmm.
1: Okay, so let's say we're doing a knock-knock joke. Like, you start.
0: Okay, okay, sure.
1: You just start it.
0: Okay, all right. Knock-knock.
1: How many?
0: What?
1: How many accountants does it take to change a light bulb? And that, see how I wrested control of the joke?
0: You hijacked someone else's joke?
1: She started it, but I won the joke by diverting it into my space.
0: Professor, isn't the goal of a joke to make someone laugh? Do you think?
1: No, it's to win.
0: Oh, is it?
1: Yeah.
0: Well, I've learned a lot this master class.
1: This has been a joke master class with your instructor, Brant Hansen.

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1: Oh, so we were talking about being persistent, like just persevering, honestly, like in whatever you're doing, whatever good thing you're doing in life, like don't give up just because you don't see a harvest all of a sudden. Most great things don't work like that. Harvest themselves. You plant, months go by. You don't see the fruit from it, maybe years. There's a quote from Hannah Arendt. She said, the same task performed year in and year out will eventually transform the wilderness into cultivated land. It was just plugging away. I have to do that when I'm writing. I'm like, I don't think I can write all this. It's like, well, one chapter at a time. Do that every day. Sit down, write a few hundred words. You got a book after a while. You got a bunch of books. You could do this too. Like maybe you do. It's just, how can I be faithful with what's in front of me today? And I'm going to do it over and over.

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1: See these new stamps? They have these in France. 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
1: Brilliant. 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
2: Okay.
1: They smell like a baguette.
0: Well, most of the time.
1: That is spectacular.
0: Refreshingly odd, oddly refreshing.
1: Five stars, French people. 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
1: We need to talk. Let's talk about the joke masterclass feature.
0: Okay.
1: Sometimes when I tell jokes, mm-hmm. Sherry doesn't laugh. And then also I get some input from listeners that wasn't funny. But I want you to know something.
0: Okay, yeah.
1: I just saw this news item. Mm-hmm. An Italian woman is rushed to a hospital after collapsing with laughter while watching a funny show on TV. She started laughing at a joke so hard, mm-hmm. She lost consciousness.
0: Okay.
1: So
0: what does that have to do with your master?
1: Because I'm protecting you sometimes.
0: Oh, that's so sweet.
1: If
0: yeah, no one's passing out from laughter.
1: Right.
0: That's true.
1: I'm trying to keep you conscious, and sometimes it takes...
0: Not being funny.
1: Not being funny. I'm
0: Thank
1: willing
0: you,
1: to
0: professor.
1: Do it. You're welcome.
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1: Here's your reminder, and my reminder, that we can be totally right about everything in a religious sense, like doctrinally have everything exactly right, and still not know God. Not have walked with him. You may believe all the right things. You could check off on every single thing, but you haven't actually experienced him. That's what knowing means in Scripture. It's very consistent that way. It's actually living with him, walking with him. Jesus said as much. There'll be people going, Lord, Lord, didn't we do this other thing and this thing? And wasn't that impressive? Like, he doesn't argue it. Like, yeah, you did that stuff. I just never knew you.
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2: 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Producer Sherry's here. It's National Day of Prayer, by the way. 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
7: 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And they talked about in scripture what we were studying, what they were at, in that moment being convicted of. 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It does no one any good. But if I write it and give it to the next generation, which is what I attempted to do with the book Moms of the Bible, now my stories, the stories of moms in the Bible, the stories of moms in history, can mentor the next generation, and it's relational and it's real.
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2: New game called Versal. It's like Wordle, but it's a verse.
1: Okay. Like a Bible verse?
3: Yeah. It actually doesn't play like Wordle.
1: Okay.
3: But I think they're trying to make it sound like Wordle.
1: Everything's going to be old. Yeah.
3: That's true.
1: Foodle, all kinds of crazy
2: Here's
1: things.
2: A million.
1: Yeah.
2: Everything. Okay. All right. So Joshua said, hey, you should play this game. I did.
1: Okay.
2: But here's the thing. Joshua, who listens to the show, like, mm-hmm. I don't need one more thing to crush listeners with.
1: Oh, get out of here.
2: It's true.
1: You're doing the Bible memorization app.
2: Yeah, that's...
1: And little Ephraim. Ephraim?
2: He's not that little.
1: How old is he?
2: He's like 17.
1: Okay, so
2: his
1: fine.
2: His name's Ephraim.
1: Ephraim is 17, and he is crushing you.
2: But it's
1: like
2: not...
1: You can't even see him in the standing anymore. He's so far
2: It's not
1: heady.
2: About Ephraim. It's about me.

0: good.
1: Good music, that's good for you. Good for you.
2: I'm loved because you're good.
1: And your family.
2: God have your way. God have your way in me.
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Some days, you're holding everything together with coffee and a prayer. And the one holding you? Jesus. His hope is steady, even when you're not. Reminding you every song, every moment, hope shines here on Shine.fm.

want to know your thoughts here. 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I'm Abby on Shine.fm. Sometimes the off-brands and the second best just don't cut it. I gotta be bold and say fake plants do not make the cut for me. I'm a house plant kind of gal. And plants make me real happy. And then there are plenty of fakes out there in storefronts, restaurants, malls, even homes. I have to be honest, fake plants are quite the letdown for a lover of plants.

0: 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I'm so glad you're listening to Shine.fm. That's Carly Ann Taylor with Why Should I Worry?
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4: This is Max Licato. 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It's not fair, we say. But the scales of life were forever tipped on the side of fairness when God planted a tree in the Garden of Eden. All complaints were silenced when Adam and his descendants were given free will, the freedom to make whatever eternal choice we desire. Any injustice in this life is offset by the honor of choosing our destiny in the next. Wouldn't you agree? I mean, it would have been nice if God had let us order life like we order a meal. Would have been nice, but it didn't happen. When it came to many details of your life on earth, you weren't given a choice, a voice, or a vote. But when it comes to life after death, you were. In my book, that seems like a good deal. Wouldn't you agree? This is Max Licato.
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He's here to guide us through. No matter what we're going through, we are going through. He is our strength, our hope, our peace, our victory. Thank you, Shine.fm, for broadcasting that truth every day, for me and for the world. I'm James, and this is my Shine Story.

No doubt you can remember some of the plays, musicals, and movies that you have gone to see over time. I'm Abby on Shine.fm. I've been from a high school production to the Cadillac Theater in Chicago and enjoyed them all. The most recent was The Wizard of Oz at a high school in Valpo, Indiana. Maybe you were there, actually. I never know what to expect, especially for a high school, but I was very impressed by this particular theater department and team. It honestly made me want to go to the theater more often.

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1: There are times when it is hard to see the good, but that doesn't mean the good isn't there. Abby here on Shine.fm, and that is a great reminder for my own soul today. I'm thankful that I can praise God and remember who He is, because He never changes. Even when my entire life is, and when there's nothing I can count on, He is the anchor of my soul. Here's Ren Collective with Hallelujah Anyway on Shine.fm.

0: The Bible tells us to honor our father and our mother. It doesn't say to do it on a day. It says to do it in the way we live every day. Mother's Day is an important time to recognize the contributions that mom makes in our lives. But in terms of honoring her, that's something we should do every day, all the time.
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1: 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I'm letting that soak into my heart today. 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

picnics don't have to require a checkered red blanket and a wicker basket. I'm Abby, and I'm so glad to be with you on Shine.fm. In fact, I've never actually been on a picnic like that at all, like you see in the pictures in the movies. All the picnics I've ever been on have looked, we'll call it, less conventional. Like a brown paper bag lunch on a park bench, a Burger King to-go picnic table rendezvous, or my own piece-together dinner in the hatchback of my car in a parking lot. Simple moments in time that are actually quite memorable. I mean, I have to eat anyway. I might as well make it fun and on the go.

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Throughout the Bible, God tells us how to act toward other people, succeed at work and home, manage money, make decisions, and much more. 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
1: 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I'm Abby here at Shine.fm. 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

May you be encouraged by what you hear from Mercy Me on Shine.fm. That is What If. And I'm Abby. How powerful and inspiring stories really can be. I love stories of God's faithfulness that fill the pages of God's Word, the Bible, and the eras of history all throughout time. I can see in my own life, in others' lives, in the rising of the sun and in the ruling of the nations that God is still faithful. He is above all, in all, with mercy for all and matchless wisdom in all.

0: Some days are so good, they're almost perfect. My name is Abby on Shine.fm. Maybe you can think of a moment or a day like that for yourself. I had a really good day the other day, and I still think it was just wonderful. It involved a new friend, an old friend, and another new friend. Some coffee, a fun activity, and my work, of course. It was a time to forget my worries for a bit and enjoy the beautiful gifts of this precious life.
1: I was an orphan, defined by mistakes. Thought I was forsaken, but you gave up the chase.
2: This web stream is brought to you in part by Doug Wheeler and First Community Insurance.